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1: My name is Devon Vode Eba. I had a record label with my brother. I knew what I wanted to do, and I knew that in Nigeria I couldn't find the tools that I needed. So in 2008, I packed my bags, came here to Italy.
2: I'm Noemi. I was born in Rome. I work full-time for a company, and I'm a computer programmer.
3: I'm Zakaria from Somalia. I'm a refugee who is living in Italy since 2008.
1: In 2015, I became a refugee myself. From 2008, when I left, to when I wanted to go back, things had escalated.
2: It's so difficult because my work is a full-time work and I can't go to the lessons.
3: It is not easy. You must work for your own self. You must survive. A friend told me that there is this possibility to study in Uni Nettuno, like a scholarship.
1: The scholarship was meant for refugees and asylum seekers. I went through the process and they were very helpful, you know, in taking me through the process step by step.
0: Io credo che la base di ogni cosa deve essere quella di far nascere e crescere le competenze dei cittadini a qualsiasi livello in qualsiasi parte del mondo.

0: Pretty quiet outside. Almost sounds like you came alone.
1: I've got your money. Put it down. Slide it over.

0: You're telling me there's $1 million in here?
1: Yes.
0: Along with some cute little booby traps? Which is it? A tracer, a dye pack?
1: Normally you'd be 100% right, but this time you're 100% wrong. We want Nick back, no tricks.

0: This looks real.
1: It is real. Where is Nick?
2: You know, I was under the impression that it was against departmental policy to negotiate with terrorists.
1: Are you a terrorist?
2: Depends. Are you terrified?
1: Look, I really don't want to talk to you. Where is my guy?
2: Oh, so he is your guy, huh?
1: Yes, he is. Where is he buried?
2: Are you too close?
1: That's none of your business.
2: What does Nick Stokes mean to you? How do you feel when you see him in that coffin? Does your soul die every time you push that button? How do you feel knowing that there's nothing you can do to get him out of that hell? Helpless. Useless. Impotent. Good. Welcome to my world. If I were you, I'd back up a little.

I choose this program, academic program reporting climate change, because it aligns perfectly with my professional mission. Climate change is one of the defining challenges of our time, and I wanted to deepen my understanding of it, not only as a journalist, but also as a communicator who can inspire people on action and understanding.

Welcome to everybody at this new lesson, which will talk about foil rolling process. Just a very short introduction, just to remark that the foil rolling have several special conditions compared to the standard rolling. The lesson will be divided in three topics: description and the schematization of the plants and the process, notes on some peculiarities of the foil rolling theory, main parameters of the process, regulations, and characteristics of the output product. Let's start with the first topic, description and the schematization of the plants and the process. Here, as usually, we will describe the flow diagram of the process to understand the context. With reference to the whole cycle of the flowchart of the aluminium life cycle, we are positioned in the semi-finished product production, so in this intermediate phase. The purpose of foil rolling process can be synthesized as the following: reduction of the thickness of the strip by cold plastic deformation, obtaining a thin foil. Cold forming involves a work hardening of the material. So it's a very similar scope of all the other process of rolling, but in this case the particularity is that we are processing a very thin foil, a very thin strip. And this is the typical scheme simplified for the foil rolling process. So we have a warehouse, or where we are stocked the

material to be processed. Then we have a entry side of the mill, the mill itself, where we make the process, the exit side with a winder, cabin control. Here we have to make some, we see that comparing this scheme to the rolling process in a thicker thickness, we see that we have one more work step called doubling, which in the next slide we will see exactly in which consists. But it's important to understand here that this doubling process can be directly in the entry side of the mill or in a separated machine. So in this case, in this second case, we have only one unwinder. And this is the flowchart of the several work steps to complete the operation. So we start from the coil storage. So we will take the coil, and here we can decide if we have to send the coil to a doubling machine or directly to the machine, to the rolling machine, in the entry side handling. Then we have the rolling, so the process to reduce the thickness. In the exit side, we have the handling, a tool to manage the coil just finished. And here we have two options: to send back the material to the storage if it's a finished product, or to send back behind the machine in order to make a second rolling steps or a doubling step. And this depends, this layout of the process depends how we decide to make the doubling work step. If it is included in the machine, we can directly charge the material to be processed in the machine. But if the doubling process is made separately, we have to send the material before to this machine to perform the doubling, and then send the doubled coil on the machine for rolling. Talking about the types of foil mills, in the case of foil rolling mills, typically we use four high rolling mills. There are no other kind of mills in use for this kind of rolling. A second options, as already mentioned, we can distinguish mill with the doubling system included, mill without doubling system. Before to proceed with the description of the rolling itself, it's important to understand what we exactly mean for a doubling process. Doubling process consists of two winders shown in the picture, so the coil are unwinded in this way. Then one foil is put in contact with the second foil, and in between we spray a film of oil in order to avoid that the material become in direct contact, foil to foil. In this case, we can also have the opportunity to trim the material, if requested, by a dedicated slitter. And finally, when the material is doubled and, in case, slitted, we can wind again in the doubled material in a coil. Going on with the further description of this process, in the field of foil rolling, it can be considered the following: semi-thin foil rolling mill, which works in the exit thickness range between 0.015
up to 0.1 millimeter in a single foil rolling. Second scenario is with a thin foil rolling mill, which works in the exit range, thickness range between 0.010 and 0.015 millimeter, but in a doublet foil rolling condition. So we can have this both possibilities, rolling in a doublet condition or in a single condition. What is important to understand talking about these two options is the appearance of the foil rolled in the two different conditions. When we make a rolling pass as a single sheet, the surface, both surface up and down of the foil achieve the same, let's say, appearance, the same brightness transmitted by the surface of the work roll. So normally both surface appear very bright. When we roll a doublet foil, so we have an internal surface of the foil which is in contact not with the work roll but with the second foil behind. So when we separate again after the rolling the two sheets, the two strip, the internal surface will appear not bright but very matte, very in a completely different appearance. And this is sometimes is a specific requirement. That's why we can make the same rolling passes, for example 20 microns, both in a single foil condition, single or doublet. Typical aspects of a foil rolling mill is also linked to the to this peculiarity. A further peculiarity of the foil rolling mills linked to the thin thickness of the strip being processed is the careful design of the pass line made up of the entry and exit bridle roll. So we are talking about these tools. As you can see on the picture, the foil leaving the coil is not directly sent to the work roll, but is obliged to cross these several bridle rolls. The same happens in the exit side. So there are two or more rolls where the material is obliged to cross. Spiraled and encumbered bridle roll at the entry and exit side. The thin foil, both at the entry and exit side, has a tendency to form wrinkles and folds depending on the flatness and the elastic deformation caused by the tension applied. What does it mean? We should not forget that we are processing a very a foil of aluminium, like paper. So this very thin material, when is worked and we applied some tension in backside and exit side, there is a natural tendency to make some wrinkles or fold. So you know this if we have this defects and we go inside the work roll with this shape not flat, we risk to cut the foil and break. So it's important that before to enter in the rolling mill, we have to guarantee a flat foil. The same happens in the exit side. So such a tendency can be managed by using appropriately spiraled and cambered rolls. As shown in the picture, this is a typical spiraled roll with this special shape and also an opportune camber of the roll.
this this shape helps to move eventual possible presence of a wrinkle in the edge and make the foil flat. What are the factors which have impact on tendency to wrinkles? The development of the pass line to avoid the wrinkles is based on experimental tests. However, they are well known, the factors on which it is possible to act to identify the optimal setting. One of these tools is the diameter and camber of the rolls. So we can change the dimension of the roll and also the camber, no, in the opposite direction. Another important parameter is the wrapping angle. So as you can see in the two options, here we have a smaller angle of wrapping compared to this one. It's more deep in this case. Another factor is the distance between the rolls. In this case, we have a minor distance between this point and this point compared to the second situation. So, in general, when we are processing thin foil, we is not allowed to have very long distance between one point to contact to the following point, in order to avoid these wrinkles or folds. So some review questions concerned with the topic till now described. What is defined as thin thickness of the strip? What is meant by foil doubling? Which pass line geometric elements can help to manage the tendency to wrinkles and folds of thin rolled products? Let's go on with the second topic of this lesson, some particularity of foil rolling theory. I want to take the opportunity to talk about some specific, let's say, specific process which are in serving, let's say, the rolling process itself, because the same tools and conditions are applicable to all kind of rolling mills, but in the case of foil rolling have a stronger impact. So the foil rolling has a more more sensitive to this process. So it's important to understand this lateral, let's say, process in order to understand how this can influence our foil rolling process. Closed gap rolling conditions. This is the main characteristic of the foil rolling. So work rolls in contact each other, and for this reason we call closed gap. In this condition, we have the high ratio between work rolls diameter and material thickness has the following consequence. A high rolling force, this is linked to the geometry as explained in the lesson on the cold rolling. If we have a very big diameter of the rolls compared to the thickness or to the reduction of the material, we increase the length of the arc of contact. In the contrary, when we have a small work roll diameter compared to the thickness of the material, we have a smaller or a shorter
arc of contact. As we understood in the previous lessons, this has an influence on the condition in the rolling process. In fact, the second aspect we have to consider is a wide arc of contact. This special condition of high pressure and longer arc of contact has a consequence a flattened contact arc. The high operating pressure causes squeezing of the rolls due to Hertzian elastic deformation, like showed in this sketch. So, as we can see in this picture, in a more not real dimension, of course, but we see that there is a flat area along the arc of contact linked to the high pressure applied to the work roll. This particular condition of the contact arc is the basis of the functionality of the process. As we will see in the following slide, this is a very particular condition under the arc of contact, which make the difference, a big difference, in the several parameters of the rolling process in the case of foil rolling compared to the cold rolling at open gap. So we can make a list of typical aspects of foil rolling. So a first condition is the high extrusion ratio, inside the range 20 up to 30%. We are talking about the position of the extrusion point. So in the case of foil rolling, so very wide arc of contact and an extrusion ratio higher than the standard cold rolling. So in foil rolling, the percentage of extrusion is significantly higher than in high and medium thickness rolling. Consider that in the normal, in the standard rolling pass, the extrusion the ratio is 5, 6, maximum 10%. This is the make the difference on also in the entry speed, rolling speed, and exit speed. So in the case of foil rolling, we will detect a very higher exit speed compared to the rolling speed. This in relation to the high extrusion factor in this case. A second different condition is the greater influence of back tension and tension on ticks and control. As we know, applying the back tension and the tension on the material, we can move the extrusion point in forward on backward, and this change make a different condition on the arc of contact in order to influence the reduction capability. So when we move and you apply the tension, in the case of foil rolling, this produces a stronger effect in terms of thickness control. As we said, the variation of back tension moves the extrusion point, changing consequently the thickness reduction, with other parameters being equal. A third consideration regards the greater influence of friction conditions in the arc of contact. We have to consider that along the arc of contact, we have the material not directly in contact with the surface of the work roll, but there is a film of rolling oil. And this is happen also for the foil rolling. But in this case, as we have a longer arc of contact and a very high pressure,
we have a different condition compared to the standard cold rolling, where we can distinguish a central area where the lubrication is according hydrostatic principle, and at the beginning, at the end of the arc of contact, we have a hydrodynamic condition. This, especially the central part, increase the influence of friction condition related to the reduction capability and the control of the process itself. Higher importance of features of rolling oil and additives, as we will see in the following slides, the friction between along the arc of contact depends of several factors, but one of these factors is linked to the characteristics of the rolling oil. We can, if we change the typical characteristic of the lubricant, of course we can change, have an effect on the friction condition. And this, especially in foil rolling, make an influence very strong in the process. Another important factor is the greater influence of rolling speed on thickness control. Furthermore, we will have a greater influence of work roll roughness on rolling speed and reduction capability. This different condition or particular condition are all linked to the friction condition in the arc of contact, and as we see, there are several factors which can influence this condition. The difference we have to understand is that in the case of foil rolling, all these particular parameters have a higher impact compared to the open gap cold rolling. This is the only difference. This means that also in the cold rolling open gap, all these factors should be considered, but the impact is sometimes not relevant and sometimes very small. In the case of foil rolling, this influence is always strong. Importance of the auxiliary treatment system of rolling oil in foil rolling. As already explained, the rolling oil is an important factor of the old kind of rolling, but in case of foil rolling, is much more important to control the characteristic of this oil. So we take the opportunity to describe all the equipment in use to make possible this control. Everything we are just now to are going to explain is applied to also to other kind of cold rolling, but we describe here because is more important for the whole process. In all rolling plants, an auxiliary system is required for the management and treatment of the rolling oil. In relation to the aspects mentioned, the management of the rolling oil is particularly important in foil rolling. This is the scheme of an auxiliary system for rolling oil treatment. So let's describe step by step the closed circuit of this auxiliary system. So we have the mill, which, as we know, is in use a rolling oil with a spray bar which push the oil against the wall, all the work roll and backup rolls.
This oil is collected in the bottom of the machine.

machine in a collected tank. Here is sand to a dirty oil tank to be treated. From this tank, a first treatment consists in the filtering of the oil thanks to a vacuum filter. The filter uses two filter aid, a layer of paper, special paper, covered by a filter aid in powder, which create a sort of cake on the top of each layer of paper. So the under the pressure of the vacuum, the oil is made to cross each layer, where all the dirty of the present in the oil is kept, and at the exit of the filter we have a clean oil. Is collected in the clean oil tank. From here, the oil is ready for to be reused. So in the exit side of this tank we can adjust the additive percentage, then we can control the temperature by an heat exchanger, choosing the range of temperature controlled for the specific rolling pass or rolling condition, and then the oil can be sent again to the mill to be used for the process. So this is a closed circuit, which is kind of auxiliary system are all present in every kind of cold rolling mill. As already explained, we talk about this auxiliary system now because this become much more important for foil rolling. Main parameters of rolling oil to be controlled: cleanness grade, effectiveness of filtering, working temperature, percentage of additive, viscosity, and absence of pollution, tramp oil or hydraulic from hydraulic circuit. So all these parameters can be controlled thanks to the auxiliary system for the rolling oil. And each one of these parameters has an important influence on the process, so need to be controlled during the whole process. Some examples of rolling control by changing the characteristic of the rolling oil. Increasing the percentage of additive increase the reduction capability. In foil rolling, the same parameter can be used to indirectly control speeds, which means productivity. What does it mean? If I change the additive give a more capacity to lubricate inside the arc of contact and in the very high pressure condition. So if I change the percentage of additive, I will have a different capability to make a deep reduction of the thickness. So if I change this parameter, consequently I will change the condition of rolling, which can be adapted by changing, for example, the rolling speed. So this means that changing the percentage of additive, I can change the rolling speed. And the best is to achieve the higher long rolling speed possible in order to increase the productivity. The same effect is obtained by changing the operating temperature of the oil. The grade of cleanliness influences the quality of the rolled product, in example, staining of the strip, pitting, dents of work rolls. Importance of a surface finish work roll in foil rolling, the grinding. In general, in all rolling process, it is important to keep under control the auxiliary grinding process of work rolls and backup rolls.
Grinding must guarantee both shape

shape and surface roughness requirements. In relation to its particular aspects, grinding constitutes a fundamental parameter to control foil rolling. This is exactly the same we already explained for the rolling oil. The roughness of the surface of the work roll influence the friction condition in the arc of contact, in the same way as we have explained talking about the rolling oil. So this is means that the roughness of work roll have an impact much more efficient in the foil rolling compared to the open gap cold rolling. Influence of work roll grinding in the foil rolling process. From practical experience, the following correlation arises. Increasing of camber, the reduction capability increases. The grade of finishing of, work of the work roll is replicated on the surface of the rolled product. Decreasing the roughness, typical parameter to measure the roughness, Ra, Rz, Zeta, Rt, or gloss. The gloss is a special measurement. We can measure the reflection of the surface. So, it's a measure how the surface is bright. More bright, higher number of gloss. So, the reduction capability increases by decreasing the roughness. In foil rolling, this parameter can be used to optimize rolling speeds, which means productivity, as already explained, talking about the rolling oil. So, if I change the roughness, so I use, for example, higher bright surface, I decrease the speed. Vice versa, if go in the opposite direction. So, the review question about the topic till now described are the following. What is the most relevant condition that characterizes foil rolling? What does it mean, the wording flattened contact arc? Why is it important to control friction condition? Which characteristics of the rolling oil must be controlled? In foil, how can the rolling speed be optimized by grinding of the work rolls? So, we can continue with the last part of the lesson concerned with main parameters of the process, regulations, and characterization of the output product. In the foil rolling, the main controls and adjustments are the same as for high and medium thickness cold rolling, consisting of AGC, automatic gauge control, AFC, automatic flatness control. This specific tool are already described in the general description of the cold rolling. So, in this lesson, we will describe very shortly. So, we have a typical system, a feedback system, with an X-ray in the exit side instrument, like this. A feedback system, as described in the specific lesson, is a system which uses the measure in the exit side to control and correct the thickness. What is changed compared to the cold rolling is the actuators. So the actuators in this case are the rolling speed and the back tension. So compared to the cold rolling open gap process, in this case the tool to correct the thickness coming from the deviation on the exit side are the speed and the back tension. So if I want to correct the thickness, I don't change the rolling force, but these two parameters. The control unit uses algorithms to maximize speed, and this is also is always to achieve the higher speed as possible in order to optimize the productivity.
The rolling load or rolling force is typically set manually. So this means it's not a tool to control or to control the thickness and the process in general. So this is the typical schema of feedback system. We have a RX instrument in the exit side. This signal unit transduced in for the control unit, and the control unit give the input to the tools speed and back tension in order to correct the speed and minimize the error. Operating principle and accuracy of thickness gauges. As for the rolling oil, the measurement, inline measurement of thickness, in the case of foil rolling, is achieve a more importance in terms of accuracy, because we are processing a very thin foil. We are talking about 10 microns, 12 microns, 20 microns, so a very small entity. That's why it's important that the instrument used to measure this very small numbers must be more accurate. In relation to the typical range of thicknesses of foil rolling of the order of microns, it is easy to understand the importance of the measurement accuracy. For this reason, it is useful a brief digression on the measurement instrument in use. Okay. This is a typical example of operating principle of X-ray gauge meter. The basic requirement of the inline instrument in the rolling process is the contactless. So we have to use a device which manages to measure the thickness of the foil without touching, because in this case, in the specific case of foil rolling, any touch with the external device, of course, become in a break of the strip. In the cold rolling heavy gauge process, probably we don't have the breaks, but anyhow we have the damage of the surface. So it's important that the tool to measure is contactless. This is a typical scheme of instrument to measure online the thickness. So we have a source of X-ray, normally a cathode, where we apply the high tension, and there is an emission of X-ray, a beam, like showed in the picture. This beam cross the material, the foil in this case, and part of this beam is diverted or absorbed by the material. So in the exit side, on the opposite side, the X-ray beam is attenuated by crossing the rolled material, and in this side we have a detector of X-ray. So measuring, knowing the entity of the beam produced by the source and the residual part received by the detector, we can measure the residual part, and we can measure the difference. This difference is correlated to the aluminium alloy, or in other words, to the material that the beam crossed, and the thickness. So we can use the relation with the thickness in order to indirectly measure the thickness. The relationship between Rx absorption and thickness is not a linear function. So we have to build this calibration curve by measuring several known sample of known thickness, and build this curve which give the millivolt
of the signal correlated to

the thickness measured. For each alloy, the calibration curve is determined experimentally, as just explained. And at the end, if I have I have to produce several alloy, I have to make a calibration curve for each alloy. Typically, the measurement accuracy is of the order of plus minus 1 or 0.5%. This is the typical accuracy requested for this kind of tool. The second important instrument to be controlled is the flatness. So the AFC system, automatic flatness control system. An automatic flatness control system is used also in the foil rolling process. However, it must be taken into consideration that in a thin aluminum foil, any shape defects are not visible as typical waves. So, comparing the defect flatness defect of a thinner strip rolled, we can see the waves corresponding to the longer part compared to the shorter, and the typical appearance in the waves. In the case of foil, we are talking about a very thin material, so this is not easy to see these regular waves. So also the measurement in the foil case is not so easy. The instrument used to measure the flatness in line is exactly the same in use for the open gap cold rolling. So there is a shape meter or stressometer, shown here, able to measure the different tension along the width and transforming this measurement in a curve which gives the distribution of tension along the width of the thickness of the strip of the foil, giving a measurement of the flatness. In relation to the condition of closed gap rolls in contact, roll bending hydraulic actuators in general have a lower efficiency. We have to consider that the two work rolls are directly in contact, so the elastic deformation we normally have in the open gap condition are not possible. So in this case, this tool has not an effective influence. In particular, negative roll bending is in fact not usable, often not installed on foil mills dedicated exclusively to very low thickness ranges. In fact, the only most effective tool for this purpose is represented by a differentiated cooling system, which is in any case with a lower effectiveness than the case of open gap rolling. Talking about cold rolling foil surface quality requirements, to complete the description of the characteristics of the material processed, we have to consider this last part of its characteristic. To complete the requirement of the product coming out of foil rolling, in addition to thickness and flatness, other typical aspects of thin foil must be considered. Examples of defects on the foil are macro holes and micro holes, normally is called pinholes. So we have to consider that we are producing a very, very thin foil of aluminium. And going down with the thickness, we start to see some hole that normally in a visual first vision is not visible. But if you put the foil in a light table, with the light on the bottom, in a dark room, you immediately see several micro and macro holes distributed in the surface. And this is an important parameter to be kept under control.
Bright spots on the internal surface.

of the doublet foil, normally called a broken mat. So we are talking about the inside surface rolled in doublet. When we open these two foil, sometimes we can see some bright point, spot point, which where the material, let's say, start a beginning of welding during the pressure of rolling. And this is not allowed as

rolling. We are talking about this residual on the foil surface exing from rolling. It's not possible to remove completely this oil. So if we are in, we have in excess this quantity, we can have problem during the downstream process for degreasing to remove this oil. Some review question concerned with this third part of the lesson. Why are X-ray gauge meters used to measure thickness? Is it possible to have a single calibration curve for all alloys? Typically, what type of AGC is used in foil rolling? Which actuators are more effective in foil rolling for thickness corrections? Which actuators has an appreciable effectiveness in foil rolling for flatness corrections? What does it mean, the definition of broken mat? And now, a summary of all review questions of these lessons. What is defined as thin thickness of the strip? What is meant by foil doubling? Which pass line geometric elements can help to manage the tendency to wrinkles and folds of thin rolled product? What is the most relevant condition that characterizes the foil rolling? What does it mean, the wording flattened contact arc? Why is it important to control friction condition? Which characteristics of the rolling oil must be controlled? In foil, how can the rolling speed be optimized by grinding of the work rolls? Why are X-ray gauge meters used to measure thickness? Is it possible to have a single calibration curve for all alloys? Typically, what type of AGC is used in foil rolling? Which actuators are more effective in foil rolling for thickness corrections? Which actuators has an appreciable effectiveness in foil rolling for flatness corrections? What does it mean, the definition of broken mat? And this is the last question, and the lesson is finished. I thank you for your attention, and I remember you that all the material correlated to this lesson is available on the website on the section of this course.

The International Telematic University, UniNettuno, was born from the Nettuno model, Network per l'Università Ovunque, active in Italy since 1992, and from the success of the European project MedNetU, Mediterranean Network of Universities. The 31 MedNetU partner universities from 11 Mediterranean countries, Algeria, Egypt, France, Jordan, Greece, Italy, Lebanon, Morocco, Syria, Tunisia, and Turkey, coordinated by Nettuno, have given life to a real technological network based on the use of digital satellites. Today, all partners can produce, broadcast, and receive educational contents on television and the internet. A technological network that is supported by a network of minds who know how to connect and share their knowledge, and who jointly created the International Telematic University, UniNettuno, and developed a virtual

0: space for higher education and for the circulation of knowledge in the Euro-Mediterranean. I declare the 2005-2006 academic year is now open, the first year of the International Telematic University, Uninettuno. The International Telematic University, Uninettuno, is a great university where, within the real and virtual spaces of the internet, the best professors from the most prestigious universities of the world deliver their lectures in several languages in the following subjects: engineering, literature, international law, economics, psychology, media and communication. Students can attend the university with no space or time limits. Anywhere in the world, you can choose whether to study in Italian, Arabic, English, French, or Greek, achieving a study title recognized in Italy, in Europe, and other countries throughout the Mediterranean. On uninettunouniversity.net, in the didactic cyberspace, students can access the various learning environments, follow digitalized video lessons that are connected in a multimedial, hypertextual, and interactive way to books, texts, bibliographies, citographies, exercises, and virtual labs. On the satellite channel Uninettuno University and on the web TV of the university, it is possible to follow the video lessons 24 hours a day. In the virtual classrooms, professors and tutors interact with students and check their learning progress. Through forums and chats, minds are connected and knowledge is exchanged. The Uninettuno learning environment, realized by the university itself after many years of research, is appreciated around the world, as proved by the agreement signed in November 2013 in Brussels with the ASD, Aerospace and Defense Industry Association, who, through a careful selection made at the global level, chooses the Uninettuno as its platform to realize distance teaching courses by which quality standards are certified for work in the fields of the aerospace industry. Uninettuno will provide educational models, software, and platform, says Director Lesman, and will provide the course contents. Today, Uninettuno students come from 104 different countries from around the world. It's a global university that spread its technological poles in several countries, such as Rabat, Morocco, on the 14th of March, 2006. In Cairo, Egypt, on the 15th of June, 2006. In Tunis, Tunisia, on the 24th of August, 2007. In Iraq, May 2011, where four technological poles were set up in Erbil, Baghdad, Thaiqar, and Basra. Here, the International Telematic University, Uninettuno, trains young Iraqi entrepreneurs long distance. In Cairo, Egypt, on the 26th of October, 2008, in the presence of the President of the Italian Republic, Giorgio Napolitano, an important academic agreement was signed, which allows Egyptian students to attend, at distance, the International Telematic University, Uninettuno, and, after a training period spent in selected Italian companies, are awarded a study title recognized in Italy, in Europe, and Egypt. On the premises of Helwan University, Uninettuno students receive their degrees. What I learned from this experience is that I always have to think with my own head. A model of cooperation for which Italy should pride herself, says Egypt's educational minister. 48 out of 50 of us have already found jobs here in Cairo. With the signature of an agreement between Uninettuno and Al-Hakawayin University in Frane in October 2012, a consortium aimed at the realization of an Italian-Moroccan distance university for the development of distance education in Africa jointly with universities of Morocco as well as other regional universities was proclaimed. Not only a university, Uninettuno is engaged in helping overcome illiteracy in some countries in the Arab world. Rabat, Morocco, on the 14th of May, 2009. The authorities of the governments and institutions of Italy and Morocco sign an agreement aimed at airing on Moroccan national television the course of 150 hours of video lessons, I Learn Arabic, The Treasure of the Letters, designed by Maria Amata Garito and realized by Rashid Benghaji, aimed at teaching, through a new pedagogic model, how to read and write in Arabic to the adult illiterate population of Morocco on television. Thanks to its engagement in several international research projects, the International Telematic University, Uninettuno, is constantly evolving, On www.uninetunouniversity.net, knowledge and culture move without boundaries. The access to knowledge is democratized, and the doors of dialogue among European and the Arab world are now open. New professions are created, new knowledge arises, and new values are shared.
1: Vuoi acquisire competenze per gestire il futuro? Sono aperte le iscrizioni al nuovo anno accademico

Welcome everybody. I am Margherita Tabanelli, professor for medieval art history at Uninettuno University. I'm here to introduce to you the course of medieval archaeology. This course introduces students to the archaeology of medieval past, its main fields of research and methodological approaches. The course will examine the contribution of the medieval archaeological research to the understanding of medieval societies and the major economic, political, cultural, social transformations that shaped Europe between late antiquity and the Middle Ages. The main topics of the course will be, let's see them together, the history of the discipline, so the development of medieval archaeology as a branch of archaeology. It's a brand new field of this kind of studies. It's younger than the other branches of archaeology. Written and material sources, so how they can dialogue, how to connect and interpret together the classical historical sources in written form to the material one and also the iconographic ones. The transition from late antiquity to the Middle Ages, it will be a very important topic because a lot of transformation of social, economic and political kind found place in this moment, at the end of the Roman Empire. Trade, power and society, so all form of exchange networks that took form during the centuries of the Middle Ages in world Europe and in the Mediterranean. Feudalism, so the development of new structures of power, especially this new form of power that embodied itself also on the territory, shaping the landscape and the settlement of medieval Europe, so feudalism, and monasticism, so the role of the Christian Church and especially of monks in shaping the settlement, the landscape and the culture of the medieval period. Through this course, students will be provided with conceptual and analytical tools required to interpret the archaeological evidence in conjunction with historical, iconographic, and written sources, fostering a critical approach to the reconstruction of the medieval past. Students will also be able to evaluating competing historical interpretations and to apply the specific terminology and

methods of the archaeological research of the medieval period. I'm sure that this course will be a great contribution to your study curriculum, and I hope you will enjoy it. Goodbye.

Welcome to everybody at this new lesson, which will talk about foil rolling process. Just a very short introduction, just to remark that the foil rolling have several special conditions compared to the standard rolling. The lesson will be divided in three topics: description and the schematization of the plants and the process, notes on some peculiarities of the foil rolling theory, main parameters of the process, regulations, and characteristics of the output product. Let's start with the first topic, description and the schematization of the plants and the process. Here, as usually, we will describe the flow diagram of the process to understand the context. With reference to the whole cycle of the flowchart of the aluminium life cycle, we are positioned in the semi-finished product production, so in this intermediate phase. The purpose of foil rolling process can be synthesized as the following: reduction of the thickness of the strip by cold plastic deformation, obtaining a thin foil. Cold forming involves a work hardening of the material. So it's a very similar scope of all the other process of rolling, but in this case the particularity is that we are processing a very thin foil, a very thin strip. And this is the typical scheme simplified for the foil roll. One more work step called doubling, which in the next slide we will see exactly in which consists. But it's important to understand here that this doubling process can be directly in the entry side of the mill or in a separated machine. So in this case, in this second case, we have only one unwinder. And this is the flow chart of the several work steps to complete the operation. So we start from the coil storage. So we will take the coil, and here we can decide if we have to send the coil to a doubling machine or directly to the machine, to the rolling machine, in the entry side handling. Then we have the rolling, so the process to reduce the thickness. In the exit side, we have the handling, a tool to manage the coil just finished. And here we have two options: to send back the material to the storage if it is a finished product, or to send back behind the machine in order to make a second rolling steps or a doubling step. And this depends, this layout of the process depends how we decide to make the doubling work step. If it is included in the machine, we can directly charge the material to be processed in the machine. But if the doubling process is made separately, we have to send the material before to this machine to perform the doubling, and then send the doubled coil on the machine for rolling. Talking about the types of foil mills, in the case of foil rolling mills, typically we use four high rolling mills. There are no other kind of mills in use for this kind of rolling. A second options, as already mentioned, we can distinguish mill with the doubling system included,

mail without Dublin system. Before to proceed with the description of the rolling itself, it's important to understand what we exactly mean for a Dublin process. Dublin process consists of two winders showed in the picture, so the coil are unwinded in this way. Then one foil is put in contact with the second foil, and in between we spray a film of oil in order to avoid that the material become in direct contact, foil to foil. In this case, we can also have the opportunity to trim the material, if requested, by a dedicated slitter. And finally, when the material is doubled and, in case, slitted, we can wind again in the doublet material in a coil. Going on with the further description of this process, in the field of foil rolling, it can be considered the following. Semi-thin foil rolling mill, which works in the exit thickness range between 0.015 up to 0.1 millimeter in a single foil rolling. Second scenario is with the thin foil rolling mill, which works in the exit thickness range between 0.010 and 0.015 millimeter, but in a doublet foil rolling condition. So we can have this both possibilities: rolling in a doublet condition or in a single condition. What is important to understand for talking about these two options is the appearance of the foil rolled in the two different conditions. When we make a rolling pass as a single sheet, the surface, both surface up and down of the foil, achieve the same, let's say, appearance, the same brightness transmitted by the surface of the work roll. So normally both surfaces appear very bright. When we roll a doubled foil, so we have an internal surface of the foil which is in contact not with the work roll but with the second foil behind. So when we separate again after the rolling, the two sheets, the two strips, the internal surface will appear not bright but very matte, very in a completely different appearance. And this is sometimes is a specific requirement. That's why we can make the same rolling passes, for example 20 microns, both in a single foil condition, single or doublet. Typical aspects of a foil rolling mill is also linked to the to this peculiarity. A further peculiarity of the foil rolling mills linked to the thin thickness of the strip being processed is the careful design of the pass line made up of the entry and exit brighter roll. So we are talking about these tools. As you can see on the picture, the foil leaving the coil is not directly sent to the work roll, but is obliged to cross these several brighter rolls. The same happens in the exit side. So there are two or more roll where the material is obliged to cross.
spiral at encumbered bridle roll at the entry and exit side. The thin foil, both at the entry and exit side, has a tendency to form wrinkles and folds depending on the flatness and the elastic deformation caused by the tension applied. What does it mean? We should not forget that we are processing a very a foil of aluminium, like paper. So this very thin material, when is worked and we applied some tension in backside and exit side, there is a natural tendency to make some wrinkles or fold. So you know this. If we have this defects and we go inside the work roll with this shape not flat, we risk to cut the foil and break. So it's important that before to enter in the rolling mill we have to guarantee a flat foil. The same happens in the exit side. So such a tendency can be managed by using appropriately spiraled and encumbered rolls. As shown in the picture, this is a typical spiraled roll with this special shape and also an opportune camber of the roll. This, this shape helps to move eventual possible presence of a wrinkle in the edge and make the foil flat. What are the factors which have impact on tendency to wrinkles? The development of the pass line to avoid the wrinkles is based on experimental tests. However, they are well known, the factors on which it is possible to act to identify the optimal setting. One of these tools is the diameter and camber of the rolls. So we can change the dimension of the roll and also the camber, no, in the opposite direction. Another important parameter is the wrapping angle. So, as you can see in the two options, here we have a smaller angle of wrapping compared to this one. It's more deep in this case. Another factor is the distance between the rolls. In this case, we have a minor distance between this point and this point compared to the second situation. So, in general, when we are processing thin foil, we is not allowed to have very long distance between one point to contact to the following point in order to avoid the these wrinkles or folds. So some review questions concerned with the topic till now described. What is defined as thin thickness of the strip? What is meant by foil doubling? Which pass line geometric elements can help to manage the tendency to wrinkles and folds of thin rolled products? Let's go on with the second topic of this lesson, some particularity of foil rolling theory. I want to take the opportunity to talk about some specific specific process which are in serving, let's say, the rolling process itself, because the same tools and conditions
are applicable to the wall, to all kind of rolling mills, but in the case of foil rolling have a stronger impact. So the foil rolling has a more more sensitive to this process. So it's important to understand the this lateral, let's say, process in order to understand how this can influence our foil rolling process. Closed gap rolling conditions. This is the main characteristic of the foil rolling. So work rolls in contact each other, and for this reason we call closed gap. In this condition, we have the high ratio between work rolls diameter and material thickness has the following consequence. A high rolling force, this is linked to the geometry, as explained in the lesson on the cold rolling. If we have a very big diameter of the rolls compared to the thickness or to the reduction of the material, we increase the length of the arc of contact. In the contrary, when we have a small work roll diameter compared to the thickness of the material, we have a smaller or a shorter arc of contact. As we understood in the previous lessons, this has an influence on the condition in the rolling process. In fact, the second aspect we have to consider is a wide arc of contact. This special condition of high pressure and longer arc of contact has a consequence a flattened contact arc. The high operating pressure causes squeezing of the rolls due to Hertzian elastic deformation, like shown in this sketch. So, as we can see in this picture, in a more not real dimension, of course, but we see that there is a flat area along the arc of contact linked to the high pressure applied to the work roll. This particular condition of the contact arc is the basis of the functionality of the process. As we will see in the following slide, this is a very particular condition under the arc of contact, which make the difference, a big difference, in the several parameters of the rolling process in the case of foil rolling compared to the cold rolling at open gap. So we can make a list of typical aspects of foil rolling. So a first condition is the high extrusion ratio, inside the range 20 up to 30%. We are talking about the position of the extrusion point. So in the case of foil rolling, so very wide arc of contact and an extrusion ratio higher than the standard cold rolling. So in foil rolling, the percentage of extrusion is significantly higher than in high and medium thickness rolling. Consider that in the normal and the standard rolling pass, the extrusion the ratio is 5, 6, maximum 10%. This is the make the difference on also in the entry speed, rolling speed and exit speed. So in the case of foil rolling, we will detect a very higher exit speed compared to the rolling speed. This in relation to the high extrusion factor in this case.
A second different condition is the greater influence of back tension and tension on tics and control. As we know, applying the back tension and the tension in the on the material, we can move the extrusion point in forward on backward, you know, and this the change make a different condition on the arc of contact in order to influence the reduction capability. So when we move and you apply the tension, in the case of foil rolling, this produces a stronger effect in terms of thickness control. As we said, the variation of back tension moves the extrusion point, changing consequently the thickness reduction, with other parameters being equal. A third consideration regards the greater influence of friction conditions in the arc of contact. We have to consider that along the arc of contact we have the material not directly in contact with the surface of the work roll, but there is a film of rolling oil. And this is happen also for the foil rolling. But in this case, as we have a longer arc of contact and a very high pressure, we have a different condition compared to the standard cold rolling, where we can distinguish a central area where the lubrication is according hydrostatic principle, and at the beginning and at the end of the arc of contact we have a hydrodynamic condition. This especially the central part increase the influence of friction condition related to the reduction capability and the control of the process itself. Higher importance of features of rolling oil and additives. As we will see in the following slides, the friction between along the arc of contact depends of several factors, but one of these factors is linked to the characteristics of the rolling oil. We can, if we change the typical characteristic of the lubricant, of course we can change, have an effect on the friction condition. And this, especially in foil rolling, make an influence very strong in the process. Another important factor is the greater influence of rolling speed in tics on thickness control. Furthermore, we will have a greater influence of work roll roughness on rolling speed and reduction capability. This different condition or particular condition are all linked to the friction condition in the arc of contact, and as we are and as we see, there are several factors which can influence this condition. The difference we have to understand is that in the case of foil rolling, all these particular parameter have a higher impact compared to the open gap cold rolling. This is the only difference. This means that also in the cold rolling open gap, all these factors should be considered. But the impact is sometimes not relevant and sometimes very small. In the case of foil rolling, this influence is always strong. Importance of the auxiliary treatment system of rolling oil in foil rolling.
As already explained, the rolling oil have, is an important factor of the old kind of rolling. But in case of foil rolling, is much more important to control the characteristic of this oil. So we take the opportunity to describe all the equipment in use to make possible this control. Everything we are just now to are going to explain is applied to also to other kind of cold rolling, but we describe here because is more important for the whole process. In all rolling plants, an auxiliary system is required for the management of and treatment of the rolling oil. In relation to the aspects mentioned, the management of the rolling oil is particularly important in foil rolling. This is the scheme of an auxiliary system for rolling oil treatment. So let's describe step by step the closed circuit of this auxiliary system. So we have the mill, which, as we know, is in use a rolling oil with a spray bar which push the oil against the wall, all the work roll and backup rolls. This oil is collected in the bottom of the machine in a collected tank. Here is sent to a dirty oil tank to be treated. In this, from this tank, a first treatment consists in the filtering of the oil thanks to a vacuum filter. The filter uses two filter aid, a layer of paper, special paper, covered by a filter aid in powder, which create a sort of cake on the top of each layer of paper. So the under the pressure of the vacuum, the oil is made to cross each layer, where all the dirty of the in present in the oil is kept, and at the exit of the filter we have a clean oil. Is collected in the clean oil tank. From here the oil is ready for to be reused. So in the exit side of this tank we can adjust the additive percentage. Then we can control the temperature by an heat exchanger, choosing the range of temperature controlled for the specific rolling pass or rolling condition, and then the oil can be sent again to the mill to be used for the process. So this is a closed circuit, which is in this kind of auxiliary system are all present in every kind of cold rolling mill. As already explained, we talk about this auxiliary system now because this become much more important for foil rolling. Main parameters of rolling oil to be controlled: cleanness grade, effectiveness of filtering, working temperature, percentage of additive, viscosity, and absence of pollution, tramp oil or hydraulic from hydraulic circuit. So all these parameters can be controlled thanks to the auxiliary system for the rolling oil. And each one of these parameters has an important influence on the process, so need to be controlled along during the whole process. Some examples of rolling control by changing the characteristic of the rolling oil. Increasing the percentage of additive increase the reduction capability. In foil rolling, the same parameter can be used to indirectly control speeds.
which means productivity. What does it mean? If I change the additive, the additive give a more capacity to lubricate inside the arc of contact and in the very high pressure condition. So if I change the percentage of additive, I will have a different capability to make a deep reduction of the thickness. So if I change this parameter, consequently I will change the condition of rolling, which can be adapted by changing, for example, the rolling speed. So this means that changing the percentage of additive, I can change the rolling speed. And the best is to achieve the higher rolling speed possible in order to increase the productivity. The same effect is obtained by changing the operating temperature of the oil. The grade of cleanliness influences the quality of the rolled product, in example, staining of the strip, pitting, dents of work rolls. Importance of a surface finish work roll in foil rolling, the grinding. In general, in all rolling process, it is important to keep under control the auxiliary grinding process of work rolls and backup rolls. Grinding must guarantee both shape and surface roughness requirements. In relation to its particular aspects, grinding constitutes a fundamental parameter to control foil rolling. This is exactly the same we already explained for the rolling oil. The roughness of the surface of the work roll influences the friction condition in the arc of contact, in the same way as we have explained talking about the rolling oil. So this is means that the roughness of work roll have an impact much more efficient in the foil rolling compared to the open gap cold rolling. Influence of work roll grinding in the foil rolling process. From practical experience, the following correlation arises. Increasing of camber, the reduction capability increases. The grade of finishing of the work roll is replicated on the surface of the rolled product. Decreasing the roughness, typical parameter to measure the roughness, Ra, Rz, zeta, Rt, or gloss. The gloss is a special measurement. We can measure the reflection of the surface. So it's a measure how the surface is bright. More bright, higher number of gloss. So the reduction capability increase by decreasing the roughness. In foil rolling, this parameter can be used to optimize rolling speeds, which means productivity, as already explained talking about the rolling oil. So if I change the roughness, so I use, for example, higher bright surface, I decrease the speed. Vice versa if go in the opposite direction. So the review question about the topic till now described are the following. What is the most relevant condition that characterizes foil rolling? What does it mean, the wording flattened contact arc? Why is it important to control friction condition? Which characteristics of the rolling oil must be controlled? In foil, how can the rolling speed be optimized by grinding of the work rolls? So we can continue with the last part of the lesson concerned with the main parameters of the process, regulations, and characterization of the output product. In the foil rolling, the main controls and adjustments

adjustments are the same as for high and medium thickness cold rolling, consisting of AGC, automatic gauge control, AFC, automatic flatness control. This specific tool are already described in the general description of the cold rolling. So in this lesson we will describe very shortly. So we have a typical system, a feedback system, with an X-ray in the exit side instrument, like this. A feedback system, as described in the specific lesson, is a system which uses the measure in the exit side to control and correct the thickness. What is changed compared to the cold rolling is the actuators. So the actuators in this case are the rolling speed and the back tension. So compared to the cold rolling open gap process, in this case the tool to correct the thickness coming from the deviation on the exit side are the speed and the back tension. So if I want to correct the thickness, I don't change the rolling force, but these two parameters. The control unit uses algorithms to maximize speed, and this is also is always to achieve the higher speed as possible in order to optimize the productivity. The rolling load or rolling force is typically set manually. So this means it's not a tool to control or to control the thickness and the process in general. So this is the typical scheme of feedback system. We have a RX instrument in the exit side. This signal is transduced in for the control unit, and the control unit gives the input to the tools, speed and back tension, in order to correct the speed and minimize the error. Operating principle and accuracy of thickness gouges. As for the rolling oil, the measurement, inline measurement of thickness, in the case of foil rolling, is achieve a more importance in terms of accuracy, because we are processing a very thin foil. We are talking about 10 microns, 12 microns, 20 microns, so a very small entity. That's why it's important that the instrument used to measure this very small numbers must be more accurate. In relation to the typical range of thicknesses of foil rolling of the order of microns, it is easy to understand the importance of the measurement accuracy. For this reason, it is useful a brief digression on the measurement instrument in use. Okay. This is a typical example of operating principle of X-ray gauge meter. The basic requirement of the inline instrument in the rolling process is the contactless. So we have to use a device which manages to measure the thickness of the foil without touching, because in this case, in the specific case of foil rolling, any touch with the external device, of course, become in a break of the strip. In the cold rolling heavy gauge process, probably we don't have the breaks, but anyhow we have the damage of the surface. So it's important that the tool to measure is contactless. This is a typical scheme of instrument to measure online the thickness. So we have a source of X-ray, normally a cathode
where we applied

high tension, and there is an emission of X-ray, a beam, like showed in the picture. This beam cross the material, the foil in this case, and part of this beam is diverted or absorbed by the material. So in the exit side, on the opposite side, the X-ray beam is attenuated by crossing the rolled material. And in this side, we have a detector of X-ray. So measuring, knowing the entity of the beam produced by the source and the residual part received by the detector, we can measure the residual part, and we can measure the difference. This difference is correlated to the aluminum alloy, or in other words, to the material that the beam crossed, and the thickness. So we can use the relation with the thickness in order to indirectly measure the thickness. The relationship between Rx absorption and thickness is not a linear function. So we have to build this calibration curve by measuring several known sample of known thickness, and build this curve which give the millivolt in of the signal correlated to the thickness measured. For each alloy, the calibration curve is determined experimentally, as just explained. And at the end, if I have I have to produce several alloy, I have to make a calibration curve for each alloy. Typically, the measurement accuracy is of the order of plus minus 1 or 0.5%. This is the typical accuracy requested for this kind of tool. The second important instrument to be controlled is the flatness. So the AFC system, automatic flatness control system. An automatic flatness control system is used also in the foil rolling process. However, it must be taken into consideration that in a thin aluminum foil, any shape defects are not visible as typical waves. So comparing the defect flatness defect of a thinner strip or rolled, we can see the waves corresponding to the longer part compared to the shorter, and the typical appearance in the waves. In the case of foil, we are talking about a very thin material, so this is not easy to see these regular waves. So also the measurement in the foil case is not so easy. The instrument used to measure the flatness in line is exactly the same in use for the open gap cold rolling. So there is a shape meter or stressometer, shown here, able to measure the different tension along the width, and transforming this measurement in a curve which gives the distribution of tension along the width of the thickness of the strip of the foil, giving a measurement of the flatness. In relation to the condition of closed gap rolls in contact, roll bending hydraulic actuators in general have a lower efficiency. We have to consider that the two work rolls are directly in contact, so the elastic deformation we normally have in the open gap condition are not possible. So in this case, this tool has not an effective influence. In particular, negative roll bending is in fact not usable

often not installed on foil mills dedicated exclusively to very low thickness ranges. In fact, the only most effective tool for this purpose is represented by a differentiated cooling system, which is in any case with a lower effectiveness than the case of open gap rolling. Talking about cold rolling foil surface quality requirements, to complete the description of the characteristic of the material processed, we have to consider this last part of its characteristic. To complete the requirement of the product coming out of foil rolling, in addition to thickness and flatness, other typical aspects of thin foil must be considered. Examples of defects on the foil are macro holes and micro holes, normally is called pinholes. So we have to consider that we are producing a very, very thin foil of aluminium. And going down with the thickness, we start to see some hole that normally in a visual first vision is not visible. But if you put the foil in a light table with the light on the bottom in a dark room, you immediately see several micro and macro holes distributed in the surface. And this is an important parameter to be kept under control. Bright spots on the internal surface of the doublet foil, normally called the broken mat. So we are talking about the inside the surface rolled in doublet. When we open these two foil, sometimes we can see some bright point, spot point, which where the material, let's say, start a beginning of welding during the pressure of rolling. And this is not allowed as a surface appearance, so it's a defect. Other example of defect on the foil, chatter marks, excess of residual oil, rolling oil, which in the specific case of foil can indirectly causes other defects related to the decreasing phase carried out downstream of rolling. We are talking about this residual on the foil surface exiting from rolling. It is not possible to remove completely this oil. So if we have in excess this quantity, we can have problem during the downstream process for degreasing to remove this oil. Some review question concerned with this third part of the lesson. Why are X-ray gauge meters used to measure thickness? Is it possible to have a single calibration curve for all alloys? Typically, what type of AGC is used in foil rolling? Which actuators are more effective in foil rolling for thickness corrections? Which actuators has an appreciable effectiveness in foil rolling for flatness corrections? What does it mean, the definition of broken mat? And now, a summary of all review questions of these lessons. What is defined as thin thickness of the strip? What is meant by foil doubling? Which pass line geometric elements can help to manage the tendency to wrinkles and folds of thin rolled product? What is the most relevant condition that characterizes the foil rolling? What does it mean, the wording flattened contact arc? Why is it important to control friction condition? Which characteristics of the rolling oil must be controlled? In foil, how can the rolling speed be optimized by grinding of the work rolls? Why are X-ray gauge meters used to measure thickness? Is it possible to have a single calibration curve for all alloys? Typically, what type of AGC is used in foil rolling?
Which actuators are more effective in foil rolling for thickness corrections? Which actuators has an appreciable effectiveness in foil rolling for flatness corrections? What does it mean, the definition of broken mat? And this is the last question, and the lesson is finished. I thank you for your attention, and I remember you that all the material correlated to this lesson is available on the website on the section of this course.

International Telematic University, UniNettuno, was born from the Nettuno model, Network per l'Università Ovunque, active in Italy since 1992, and from the success of the European project MedNetU, Mediterranean Network of Universities. The 31 MedNetU partner universities from 11 Mediterranean countries, Algeria, Egypt, France, Jordan, Greece, Italy, Lebanon, Morocco, Syria, Tunisia, and Turkey, coordinated by Nettuno,

0: have given life to a real technological network based on the use of digital satellites. Today, all partners can produce, broadcast, and receive educational contents on television and the internet. A technological network that is supported by a network of minds who know how to connect and share their knowledge, and who jointly created the International Telematic University, Uninet Uno, and developed a virtual space for higher education and for the circulation of knowledge in the Euro-Mediterranean.
1: I declare the 2005-2006 academic year is now open, the first year of the International Telematic University, Uninet Uno.
0: The International Telematic University, Uninet Uno, is a great university where, within the real and virtual spaces of the internet, the best professors from the most prestigious universities of the world deliver their lectures in several languages in the following subjects: engineering, literature, international law, economics, psychology, media, and communication. Students can attend the university with no space or time limits. Anywhere in the world, you can choose whether to study in Italian, Arabic, English, French, or Greek, achieving a study title recognized in Italy, in Europe, and other countries throughout the Mediterranean. On uninetunouniversity.net, in the didactic cyberspace, students can access the various learning environments, follow digitalized video lessons that are connected in a multimedial, hypertextual, and interactive way to books, texts, bibliographies, citographies, exercises, and virtual labs. On the satellite channel Uninet Uno University and on the web TV of the university, it is possible to follow the video lessons 24 hours a day. In the virtual classrooms, professors and tutors interact with students and check their learning progress. Through forums and chats, minds are connected and knowledge is exchanged. The Uninet Uno learning environment, realized by the university itself after many years of research, is appreciated around the world, as proved by the agreement signed in November 2013 in Brussels with the ASD, Aerospace and Defense Industry Association, who, through a careful selection made at the global level, chooses the Uninet Uno as its platform to realize distance teaching courses by which quality standards are certified for work in the fields of the aerospace industry. Uninet Uno will provide educational models, software, and platform, says Director Lesman, and will provide the course contents. Today, Uninet Uno students come from 104 different countries from around the world. It's a global university that spread its technological poles in several countries, such as Rabat, Morocco, on the 14th of March, 2006. In Cairo, Egypt, on the 15th of June, 2006. In Tunis, Tunisia, on the 24th of August, 2007. In Iraq, May 2011, where four technological poles were set up in Erbil, Baghdad, Thaiqar, and Basra. Here, the International Telematic University, Uninet Uno, trains young Iraqi entrepreneurs long distance. In Cairo, Egypt, on the 26th of October, 2008, in the presence of the President of the Italian Republic, Giorgio Napolitano, an important academic agreement was signed, which allows Egyptian students to attend, at distance, the International Telematic University, Uninet Uno, and, after a training period spent in selected Italian companies, are awarded a study title recognized in Italy, in Europe, and Egypt. On the premises of Helwan University, Uninet Uno students receive their degrees. What I learned from this experience is that I always have to think with my own head. A model of cooperation for which Italy should pride herself, says Egypt's educational minister. 48 out of 50 of us have already found jobs here in Cairo. With the signature of an agreement between Uninet Uno and Al Hakawayin University in Frane in October 2012, a consortium aimed at the realization of an Italian-Moroccan distance university for the development of distance education in Africa jointly with universities of Morocco as well as other regional universities was proclaimed. Not only a university, Uninet Uno is engaged in helping overcome illiteracy in some countries in the Arab world. Rabat, Morocco, on the 14th of May, 2009. The authorities of the governments and institutions of Italy and Morocco sign an agreement aimed at airing on Moroccan national television the course of 150 hours of video lessons. I Learn Arabic, the treasure of the letters,
1: designed by Maria Amata Garrito and realized by Rashid Bengaji, aimed at teaching, through a new pedagogic model, how to read and write in Arabic to the adult illiterate population of Morocco on television. Thanks to its engagement in several international research projects, the International Telematic University Uninetuno is constantly evolving. On www.uninetunouniversity.net, knowledge and culture move without boundaries. The access to knowledge is democratized, and the doors of dialogue among European and the Arab world are now open. New professions are created, new knowledge arises, and new values are shared.
2: Vuoi acquisire competenze per gestire il futuro? 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

Welcome everybody. I am Margherita Tabanelli, professor for medieval art history at Uninettuno University. I'm here to introduce to you the course of medieval archaeology. This course introduces students to the archaeology of medieval past, its main fields of research, and methodological approaches. The course will examine the contribution of the medieval archaeological research to the understanding of medieval societies and the major economic, political, cultural, social transformations that shaped Europe between late antiquity and the Middle Ages. The main topics of the course will be, let's see them together, the history of the discipline, so the development of medieval

Well, archaeology is a branch of archaeology. It's a brand new field of this kind of studies. It's younger than the other branches of archaeology. Written and material sources, so how they can dialogue, how to connect and interpret together the classical historical sources in written form to the material one and also the iconographic ones. The transition from late antiquity to the Middle Ages, it will be a very important topic because a lot of transformation of social, economic and political kind found place in this moment, at the end of the Roman Empire. Trade, power, and society. So all form of exchange networks that took form during the centuries of the Middle Ages in all Europe and in the Mediterranean. Feudalism, so the development of new structures of power, especially this new form of power that embodied itself also on the territory, shaping the landscape and the settlement of medieval Europe, so feudalism, and monasticism, so the role of the Christian Church and especially of monks in shaping the settlement, the landscape and the culture of the medieval period. Through this course, students will be provided with conceptual and analytical tools required to interpret the archaeological evidence in conjunction with historical, iconographic, and written sources, fostering a critical approach to the reconstruction of the medieval past. Students will also be able to evaluating competing historical interpretations and to apply the specific terminology and methods of the archaeological research of the medieval period. I'm sure that this course will be a great contribution to your study curriculum, and I hope you will enjoy it. Goodbye.

Welcome to everybody at this new lesson, which will talk about foil rolling process. Just a very short introduction, just to remark that the foil rolling have several special conditions compared to the standard rolling. The lesson will be divided in three topics: description and the schematization of the plants and the process, notes on some peculiarities of the foil rolling theory, main parameters of the process, regulations, and characteristics of the output product. Let's start with the first topic, description and the schematization of the plants and the process. Here, as usual, we will describe the flow diagram of the process to understand the context. With reference to the whole cycle of the flowchart of the aluminium life cycle, we are positioned in the semi-finished product production, so in this intermediate phase. The purpose of foil rolling process can be synthesized as the following: reduction of the thickness of the strip by cold plastic deformation, obtaining a thin foil. Cold forming involves a work hardening of the material. So it's a very similar scope of all the other process of rolling, but in this case the particularity is that we are processing a very thin foil, a very thin strip. And this is the typical scheme simplified for the foil rolling process. So we have a warehouse or where we are stocked the material to be processed. Then we have a entry side of the mill, the mill itself, where we make the process, the exit side with a winder, cabin control. Here we have to make some we see that comparing this scheme to the rolling process in a thicker thickness, we see that we have one more work step called doubling, which in the next slide we will see exactly in which consists. But it's important to understand here that this doubling process can be directly in the entry side of the mill or in a separated machine. So in this case, in this second case, we have only one unwinder. And this is the flow chart of the several work steps to complete the operation. So we start from the coil storage. So we will take the coil, and here we can decide if we have to send the coil to a doubling machine or directly to the machine, to the rolling machine, in the entry side handling. Then we have the rolling, so the process to reduce the thickness. In the exit side, we have the handling, a tool to manage the coil just finished. And here we have two options: to send back the material to the storage if it is a finished product, or to send back behind the machine in order to make a second rolling steps or a doubling step. And this depends, this layout of the process depends how we decide to make the doubling work step. If it is included in the machine, we can directly charge the material to be processed in the machine. But if the doubling process is made separately, we have to send the material before to this machine to perform the doubling, and then send the doubled coil on the machine for rolling. Talking about the types of foil mills, in the case of foil rolling mills, typically we use four high rolling mills. There are no other
kind of mills in use for this kind of rolling. A second options, as already mentioned, we can distinguish mill with the doubling system included, mill without doubling system. Before to proceed with the description of the rolling itself, it's important to understand what we exactly mean for a doubling process. Doubling process consists of two winders shown in the picture, so the coil are unwinded in this way. Then one foil is put in contact with the second foil, and in between we spray a film of oil in order to avoid that the material become in direct contact, foil to foil. In this case, we can also have the opportunity to trim the material, if requested, by a dedicated slitter. And finally, when the material is doubled and, in case, slitted, we can wind again in the doubled material in a coil. Going on with the further description of this process, in the field of foil rolling, it can be considered the following. Semi-thin foil rolling mill, which works in the exit thickness range between 0.015 up to 0.1 mm in a single foil rolling. Second scenario is with the thin foil rolling mill, which works in the exit thickness range between 0.010 and 0.015 mm, but in a doublet foil rolling condition. So we can have this both possibilities, rolling in a doublet condition or in a single condition. What is important to understand talking about these two options is the appearance of the foil rolled in the two different conditions. When we make a rolling pass as a single sheet, the surface, both surface up and down of the foil achieve the same, let's say, appearance, the same brightness transmitted by the surface of the work roll. So normally both surfaces appear very bright. When we roll a doubled foil, so we have an internal surface of the foil which is in contact not with the work roll but with the second foil behind. So when we separate again after the rolling, the two sheets, the two strip, the internal surface will appear not bright but very matte, very in a completely different appearance. And this is sometimes is a specific requirement. That's why we can make the same rolling passes, for example, 20 microns, both in a single foil condition, single or doubled. Typical aspects of a foil rolling mill is also linked to the to this peculiarity. A further peculiarity of the foil rolling mills linked to the thin thickness of the strip being processed is the careful design of the pass line made up of the entry and exit bridle roll. So we are talking about these tools. As you can see on the picture, the foil leaving the coil is not directly
send to the work roll, but is obliged to cross these several bridle rolls. The same happens in the exit side. So there are two or more rolls where the material is obliged to cross. Spiraled encumbered bridle roll at the entry and exit side. The thin foil, both at the entry and exit side, has a tendency to form wrinkles and folds depending on the flatness and the elastic deformation caused by the tension applied. What does it mean? We should not forget that we are processing a very a foil of aluminium, like paper. So this very thin material, when is worked and we applied some tension in backside and exit side, there is a natural tendency to make some wrinkles or fold. So you know this. If we have this defects and we go inside the work roll with this shape not flat, we risk to cut the foil and break. So it's important that before to enter in the rolling mill, we have to guarantee a flat foil. The same happens in the exit side. So, such a tendency can be managed by using appropriately spiraled and encumbered rolls. As shown in the picture, this is a typical spiraled roll with this special shape and also an opportune camber of the roll. This, this shape helps to move eventual possible presence of a wrinkle in the edge and make the foil flat. What are the factors which have impact on tendency to wrinkles? The development of the pass line to avoid the wrinkles is based on experimental tests. However, they are well known, the factors on which it is possible to act to identify the optimal setting. One of these tools is the diameter and camber of the rolls. So we can change the dimension of the roll and also the camber, no, in the opposite direction. Another important parameter is the wrapping angle. So, as you can see in the two options, here we have smaller angle of wrapping compared to this one. It's more deep in this case. Another factor is the distance between the rolls. In this case, we have a minor distance between this point and this point compared to the second situation. So, in general, when we are processing thin foil, we is not allowed to have very long distance between one point to contact to the following point in order to avoid these wrinkles or folds. So some review questions concerned with the topic till now described. What is defined as thin thickness of the strip? What is meant by foil doubling? Which pass line geometric elements can help to manage the tendency to wrinkles and folds of thin rolled products? Let's go on with the second topic of this lesson, some particularity of foil rolling theory. I
want to take the opportunity to talk about some specific, let's say, specific process which are in serving, let's say, the rolling process itself. Because the same tools and conditions are applicable to the wall, to all kind of rolling mills. But in the case of foil rolling, have a stronger impact. So the foil rolling has a more more sensitive to this process. So it's important to understand this lateral, let's say, process in order to understand how this can influence our foil rolling process. Closed gap rolling conditions. This is the main characteristic of the foil rolling. So work rolls in contact each other, and for this reason we call closed gap. In this condition we have the high ratio between work rolls diameter and material thickness has the following consequence. A high rolling force, this is linked to the geometry as explained in the lesson on the cold rolling. If we have a very big diameter of the rolls compared to the thickness or to the reduction of the material, we have a very we increase the length of the arc of contact. In the contrary, when we have a small work roll diameter compared to the thickness of the material, we have a smaller or a shorter arc of contact. As we understood in the previous lessons, this has an influence on the condition in the rolling process. In fact, the second aspect we have to consider is a wide arc of contact. This special condition of high pressure and longer arc of contact has a consequence a flattened contact arc. The high operating pressure causes squeezing of the rolls due to Hertzian elastic deformation, like shown in this this sketch. So, as we can see in this picture, in a more not real dimension, of course, but we see that there is a flat area along the arc of contact linked to the high pressure applied to the work roll. This particular condition of the contact arc is the basis of the functionality of the process. As we will see in the following slide, this is a very particular condition of the under the arc of contact, which make the difference, a big difference, in the several parameters of the rolling process in the case of foil rolling compared to the cold rolling at open gap. So we can make a list of typical aspects of foil rolling. So a first condition is the high extrusion ratio, inside the range 20 up to 30%. We are talking about the position of the extrusion point. So in the case of foil rolling, so very wide arc of contact and an extrusion ratio higher than the standard cold rolling. So in foil rolling the percentage of extrusion is significantly higher than in high and medium thickness rolling. Consider that in the normal the standard rolling pass the extrusion the ratio is 5, 6, maximum 10%. This is the
make the difference on also in the entry speed, rolling speed and exit speed. So in the case of foil rolling, we will detect a very higher exit speed compared to the rolling speed. This in relation to the high extrusion factor in this case. A second different condition is the greater influence of back tension and tension on Thiksen control. As we know, applying the back tension and the tension on the material, we can move the extrusion point in forward on backward, and this the change make a different condition on the arc of contact in order to influence the reduction capability. So when we move and you apply the tension, in the case of foil rolling, this produces a stronger effect in terms of thickness control. As we said, the variation of back tension moves the extrusion point, changing consequently the thickness reduction with other parameters being equal. A third consideration regards the greater influence of friction conditions in the arc of contact. We have to consider that along the arc of contact we have the material not directly in contact with the surface of the work roll, but there is a film of rolling oil. And this is happen also for the foil rolling. But in this case, as we have a longer arc of contact and a very high pressure, we have a different condition compared to the standard cold rolling, where we can distinguish a central area where the lubrication is according hydrostatic principle, and at the beginning and at the end of the arc of contact we have a hydrodynamic condition. This, especially the central part, increase the influence of friction condition related to the reduction capability and the control of the process itself. Higher importance of features of rolling oil and additives. As we will see in the following slides, the friction between along the arc of contact depends of several factors, but one of these factors is linked to the characteristics of the rolling oil. We can, if we change the typical characteristic of the lubricant, of course we can change, have an effect on the friction condition. And this, especially in foil rolling, make an influence very strong in the process. Another important factor is the greater influence of rolling speed on thickness control. Furthermore, we will have a greater influence of work roll roughness on rolling speed and reduction capability. This different condition or particular condition are all linked to the friction condition in the arc of contact, and as we are and as we see, there are several factors which can influence this condition. The difference we have to understand is that in the case of foil rolling, all these particular parameter have a higher impact compared to the open gap cold rolling. This is the only difference. This means that also in the cold rolling open gap, all these factors
should be considered. But the impact is sometimes not relevant and sometimes very small. In the case of foil rolling, this influence is always strong. Importance of the auxiliary treatment system of rolling oil in foil rolling. As already explained, the rolling oil is an important factor of the old kind of rolling. But in case of foil rolling, is much more important to control the characteristic of this oil. So we take the opportunity to describe all the equipment in use to make possible this control. Everything we are just now to are going to explain is applied to also to other kind of cold rolling, but we describe here because it's more important for the whole process. In all rolling plants, an auxiliary system is required for the management and treatment of the rolling oil. In relation to the aspects mentioned, the management of the rolling oil is particularly important in foil rolling. This is the scheme of an auxiliary system for rolling oil treatment. So let's describe step by step the closed circuit of this auxiliary system. So we have the mill, which, as we know, is in use a rolling oil with a spray bar which push the oil against the wall, all the work roll and backup rolls. This oil is collected in the bottom of the machine in a collected tank. Here is sent to a dirty oil tank to be treated. From this tank, a first treatment consists in the filtering of the oil thanks to a vacuum filter. The filter uses two filter aid, a layer of paper, special paper, covered by a filter aid in powder, which create a sort of cake on the top of each layer of paper. So under the pressure of the vacuum, the oil is made to cross each layer, where all the dirty of the in present in the oil is kept, and at the exit of the filter we have a clean oil. Is collected in the clean oil tank. From here, the oil is ready for to be reused. So in the exit side of this tank we can adjust the additive percentage. Then we can control the temperature by an heat exchanger, choosing the range of temperature controlled for the specific rolling pass or rolling condition, and then the oil can be sent again to the mill to be used for the process. So this is a closed circuit, which is kind of auxiliary system are all present in every kind of cold rolling mill. As already explained, we talk about this auxiliary system now because this become much more important for foil rolling. Main parameters of rolling oil to be controlled: cleanness grade, effectiveness of filtering, working temperature, percentage of additive, viscosity, and absence of pollution, tramp oil or hydraulic from hydraulic circuit. So all these parameters can be controlled thanks to the auxiliary system for the rolling oil. And each one of these parameters has an important influence on the process. So
need to be controlled along during the whole process. Some examples of rolling control by changing the characteristic of the rolling oil. Increasing the percentage of additive increases the reduction capability. In foil rolling, the same parameter can be used to indirectly control speeds, which means productivity. What does it mean? If I change the additive give a more capacity to lubricate inside the arc of contact and in the very high pressure condition. So if I change the percentage of additive, I will have a different capability to make a deep reduction of the thickness. So if I change this parameter, consequently I will change the condition of rolling, which can be adapted by changing, for example, the rolling speed. So this means that changing the percentage of additive, I can change the rolling speed. And the best is to achieve the higher long rolling speed possible in order to increase the productivity. The same effect is obtained by changing the operating temperature of the oil.

the grade of cleanliness influences the quality of the rolled product, in example, staining of the strip, pitting, dents of work rolls. Importance of a surface finish work roll in foil rolling, the grinding. In general, in all rolling process, it is important to keep under control the auxiliary grinding process of work rolls and backup rolls. Grinding must guarantee both shape and surface roughness requirements. In relation to its particular aspects, grinding constitutes a fundamental parameter to control foil rolling. This is exactly the same we already explained for the rolling oil. The roughness of the surface of the work roll influences the friction condition in the arc of contact, in the same way as we have explained talking about the rolling oil. So this is means that the roughness of work roll have an impact much more efficient in the foil rolling compared to the open gap cold rolling. Influence of work roll grinding in the foil rolling process. From practical experience, the following correlation arises. Increasing of camber, the reduction capability increases. The grade of finishing of the work roll is replicated on the surface of the rolled product. Decreasing the roughness, typical parameter to measure the roughness, Ra, Rz, zeta, Rt, or gloss. The gloss is a special measurement. We can measure the reflection of the surface. So, it's a measure how the surface is bright. More bright, higher number of gloss. So, the reduction capability increase by decreasing the roughness. In foil rolling, this parameter can be used to optimize rolling speeds, which means productivity, as already explained talking about the rolling oil. So, if I change the roughness, so I use, for example, higher bright surface, I decrease the speed. Vice versa, if go in the opposite direction. So, the review question about the topic till now described are the following. What is the most relevant condition that characterizes foil rolling? What does it mean, the wording flattened contact arc? Why is it important to control friction condition? Which characteristics of the rolling oil must be controlled? In foil, how can the rolling speed be optimized by grinding of the work rolls? So we can continue with the last part of the lesson concerned with the main parameters of the process, regulations, and characterization of the output product. In the foil rolling, the main controls and adjustments are the same as for high and medium thickness cold rolling, consisting of AGC, automatic gauge control, AFC, automatic flatness control. This specific tool are already described in the general description of the cold rolling. So, in this lesson, we will describe very shortly. So, we have a typical system, a feedback system, with an X-ray in the exit side instrument, like this. A feedback system, as described in the specific lesson, is a system which uses the measure in the exit side to control and correct the thickness. What is changed compared to the cold rolling is the actuators. So the actuators in this case are the rolling speed and the back tension. So compared to the cold rolling open gap process, in this case, the tool to correct the thickness coming

from the deviation on the exit side are the speed and the back tension. So if I want to correct the thickness, I don't change the rolling force, but these two parameters. The control unit uses algorithms to maximize speed, and this is also is always to achieve the higher speed as possible,

control the thickness and the process in general. So this is the typical schema of feedback system. We have a RX instrument in the exit side. This is a signal unit transduced in for the control unit, and the control unit give the input to the tools speed and back tension in order to correct the speed and minimize the error. Operating principle and accuracy of thickness gauges. As for the rolling oil, the measurement, inline measurement of thickness, in the case of foil rolling, is achieve a more importance in terms of accuracy, because we are processing a very thin foil. We are talking about 10 microns, 12 microns, 20 microns, so a very small entity. That's why it's important that the instrument used to measure this very small numbers must be more accurate. In relation to the typical range of thicknesses of foil rolling of the order of microns, it is easy to understand the importance of the measurement accuracy. For this reason, it is useful a brief digression on the measurement instrument in use. Okay. This is a typical example of operating principle of X-ray gauge meter. The basic requirement of the inline instrument in the rolling process is the contactless. So we have to use a device which manages to measure the thickness of the foil without touching, because in this case, in the specific case of foil rolling, any touch with the external device, of course, become in a break of the strip. In the cold rolling heavy gauge process, probably we don't have the breaks, but anyhow we have the damage of the surface. So it is important that the tool to measure is contactless. This is a typical scheme of instrument to measure online the thickness. So we have a source of X-ray, normally a cathode, where we apply the high tension, and there is an emission of X-ray, a beam, like showed in the picture. This beam cross the material, the foil in this case, and part of this beam is diverted or absorbed by the material. So in the exit side, on the opposite side, the X-ray beam is attenuated by crossing the rolled material, and in this side we have a detector of X-ray. So measuring, knowing the entity of the beam produced by the source and the residual part received by the detector, we can measure the residual part, and we can measure the difference. This difference is correlated to the aluminum alloy, or in other words, to the material that the beam crossed, and the thickness. So we can use the relation with the thickness in order to indirectly measure the thickness. The relationship between Rx absorption and thickness is not a linear function. So we have to build this calibration curve by measuring several known sample of known thickness, and build this curve which give the millivolt of the signal correlated to the thickness measured. For each alloy, the calibration curve is determined experimentally, as just explained.

And we, at the end, if I have, I have to produce several alloy, I have to make a calibration curve for each alloy. Typically, the measurement accuracy is of the order of plus minus 1 or 0.5%. This is the typical accuracy requested for this kind of tool. The second important instrument to be controlled is the flatness. So the AFC system, automatic flatness control system. An automatic flatness control system is used also in the foil rolling process. However, it must be taken into consideration that in a thin aluminum foil, any shape defects are not visible as typical waves. So, comparing the defect flatness defect of a thinner strip or rolled, we can see the waves corresponding to the longer part compared to the shorter, and the typical appearance in the waves. In the case of foil, we are talking about a very thin material, so this is not easy to see these regular waves. So also the measurement in the foil case is not so easy. The instrument used to measure the flatness in line is exactly the same in use for the open gap cold rolling. So there is a shape meter or stressometer, shown here, able to measure the different tension along the width and transforming this measurement in a curve which give the distribution of tension along the width of the thickness of the strip of the foil, giving a measurement of the flatness. In relation to the condition of closed gap rolls in contact, roll bending hydraulic actuators in general have a lower efficiency. We have to consider that the two work rolls are directly in contact, so the elastic deformation we normally have in the open gap condition are not possible. So in this case, this tool has not an effective influence. In particular, negative roll bending is in fact not usable, often not installed on foil mills dedicated exclusively to very low thickness ranges. In fact, the only most effective tool for this purpose is represented by a differentiated cooling system, which is in any case with a lower effectiveness than the case of open gap rolling. Talking about cold rolling foil surface quality requirements, to complete the description of the characteristics of the material processed, we have to consider this last part of its characteristic. To complete the requirement of the product coming out of foil rolling, in addition to thickness and flatness, other typical aspects of thin foil must be considered. Examples of defects on the foil are macro holes and micro holes, normally is called pinholes. So we have to consider that we are producing a very, very thin foil of aluminium. And going down with the thickness, we start to see some hole that normally in a visual, first vision, is not visible. But if you put the foil in a light table, with the light on the bottom, in a dark room, you immediately see several micro and macro holes distributed in the surface. And this is an important parameter to be kept under control. Bright spots on the internal surface of the doublet foil, normally called broken mat. So we are talking about the
inside the surface rolled in doublet. When we open these two foil, sometimes we can see some bright point, spot point, which where the material, let's say, start a beginning of welding during the pressure of rolling. And this is not allowed as a surface appearance, so it's a defect. Other example of defect on the foil, chatter marks, excess of residual oil, rolling oil, which in the specific case of foil can indirectly cause other defects related to the degreasing phase carried out downstream of rolling. We are talking about this residual on the foil surface exiting from rolling. It's not possible to remove completely this oil. So if we have in excess this quantity, we can have problem during the downstream process for degreasing to remove this oil. Some review question concerned with this third part of the lesson. Why are X-ray gauge meters used to measure thickness? Is it possible to have a single calibration curve for all alloys? Typically, what type of AGC is used in foil rolling? Which actuators are more effective in foil rolling for thickness corrections? Which actuators has an appreciable effectiveness in foil rolling for flatness corrections? What does it mean, the definition of broken mat? And now, a summary of all review questions of these lessons. What is defined as thin thickness of the strip? What is meant by foil doubling? Which pass line geometric elements can help to manage the tendency to wrinkles and folds of thin rolled product? What is the most relevant condition that characterizes the foil rolling? What does it mean, the wording flattened contact arc? Why is it important to control friction condition? Which characteristics of the rolling oil must be controlled? In foil, how can the rolling speed be optimized by grinding of the work rolls? Why are X-ray gauge meters used to measure thickness? Is it possible to have a single calibration curve for all alloys? Typically, what type of AGC is used in foil rolling? Which actuators are more effective in foil rolling for thickness corrections? Which actuators has an appreciable effectiveness in foil rolling for flatness corrections? What does it mean, the definition of broken mat? And this is the last question, and the lesson is finished. I thank you for your attention, and I remember you that all the material correlated to this lesson is available on the website on the section of this course.